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2: There are two kinds of guys looking for jobs in roofing. Some are looking for a job that pays money. Get a job with Chuck in a truck and you'll be up the ladder tomorrow. Driving nails, making money. Go to Guy Roofing and tomorrow will be the first day of your next 4 months in a classroom. What's the difference between those two guys? Well, the classroom guy won't be making roofer money quite yet, but he'll be learning about safety and waterproofing techniques, how to avoid mistakes, and how to fix the mistakes made by guys who never went to class. The other guy will be learning on the job, and that job might be your house. Kind of guy who wants to be in a classroom listening to master roofers for 4 months before he even climbs a ladder is the guy you want on your roof. He isn't planning to be a roofer until he's tired of it. 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Guy Roofing. You got a roof, you got a guy.
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Got a couple more gorgeous days in the Queen City to look forward to. Tomorrow, kicking off the weekend at 88, sun and clouds, 86 sun and clouds on Saturday. Those storms are seeming to roll out. We need to keep it that way. 106.5 The End, Charlotte's Rock and Alternative.

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0: can't stop the spirits when I need you. 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
1: And just in case you also have an irrational fear of rats, a friend was telling me that I was insane for demanding that the lid to my toilet always be shut because I'm afraid that rats are going to come up through the drain. Because he's like, you're on the third floor. Rats can't come up through the plumbing to the third floor. Googled it. They absolutely can. Let me preface it. They said it's rare, but it can happen. And if you're like me, you're like, yeah, the rare thing's going to happen to me because I'm so afraid of it. But yeah, don't let anybody tell you different. 106.5 The End. 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

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He hosts an hour of nothing but new music, new songs, new artists. It's called Emerging Alt. Again, 11 o'clock tonight on 106.5 The End. In the meantime, I will play some new music from Shinedown. This is Young Again.

0: sorry.
1: Is Stain's going to be here in the fall? 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I have two free tickets to the show. Let me get it together. Sorry.

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I swear to God, sometimes I hate being the only woman here at night. I was just talking about, is cyclospora still a thing? 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My God. Really? 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My name is Tammo.

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weeks in, and I am still so floored by this new Cage the Elephant song I'm going to play you. And I think it's because of how powerful it is and how much it resonates. Because whether you're struggling with your mental health or life is just lifing, we all find ourselves at the bottom of the proverbial mountain. And in moments, feel there is no way we get to the other side of it. But this song, after Matt Schultz went through a very public mental health crisis and was in a space where he didn't think he would get to the other side, this song is proof that you can and you do. And even get to a place to talk about it. It's Beaches in Tennessee, new Cage the Elephant right now on 106.5 The End.

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Wild that tomorrow is the last day of July. But hey, putting us closer to football season next week. In fact, next Thursday, our Panthers' first preseason game. We hit the road to take on the Cardinals Thursday night at 8 o'clock. 106.5 The End. My name is Tama with Dexter and the Moon Rocks, freaking out.

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7: I genuinely thought it was Friday, ball day today. It's not. It's Thursday. But the good news is this is Emerging Alt. It is a full hour of all new music. So technically, by the time we're done, it is going to be Friday. And look, a lot of cool stuff to get us there. I got Almost Monday on the show. We're going to do Violet Grohl and New Edge Hill, The Neighborhood and Foo Fighters. The Beach is on the show with The Strokes, Joyce Manor. I actually got to interview Joyce Manor this past weekend. We're going to hear a little bit of that coming up. So hang out. Emerging Alt is kicking off right now with Bleachers. The song's called We Should Talk.

106.5 The End, Charlotte's Rock and Alternative. What's going on? It's Alex Mack, your host here on Emerging Alt. Really excited to be playing you some more stuff from Violet Grohl right now. I just think she's so cool. Actually, she had her like TV debut on The Tonight Show with Jimmy Fallon like a month ago with this song. So listen to it now here on Emerging Alt, and then after, watch her perform it like it's up on YouTube. So cool. A new one from Violet Grohl called Bug in the Cake.

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0: have to go.
1: 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Hey, what's going on? It's Alex Mack. I'm your host here with iHeartRadio for this full hour of new stuff on Emerging Alt. I'm really excited for this new Weezer album. I was kind of digging into it. Seems like we're going to get a lot of cool collaborations, maybe some cool features. I know the writing process seems like it was super collaborative, so stoked for the final product, the Gold album coming out next month. That's August 21st. Weezer right now with Wednesday. The song's called We Might As Well Be Strangers.

106.5, The End, Charlotte's Rock and Alternative. Hey, what's going on? It's Alex Mack. I'm your host here on Emerging Alt, your full hour of new music. It's funny how a lot of these like songs and bands are kind of making their way into my life, like outside of the show. Like right now, my dad is working at Glacier Park in Montana. And, you know, he's met, like, other people, like, working front desk or tour guides, whatever. He was like, oh, there's a band from Montana that everyone keeps talking about. I was like, is it Buffalo Traffic Jam? He goes, how'd you know that? Just playing it on the show. This one, called Fool's Gold. What do you say?

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Charlotte's Rockin' Alternative, 106.5 The End. I mean, truly, like, my bank account is never going to financially recover from this year. It's Alex Mack, your host here on Emerging Alt. There's just been so many, like, crazy tours and festivals, like, lineup announcements. Even looking at, like, In Color, I feel like I just saw them recently. Just added, like, 2 new shows to their tour. Kind of small tour, though. I'm looking at 9 shows right now, so check out the dates. See if you can get out and see this one live. They're so talented. Plus, obviously, I love this song. It's called Headlights.

0: really stood out to you, or maybe you have a question about like a lyric or a release date, something we've been talking about, let me know. All you have to do is send me a talk back on the free iHeartRadio app. Or as always, you know, you can DM me too. Just make sure you add me on Instagram so you can hit me up at Alex Mack Live. 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
0: What's going on? It's Alex Mack, your host here on Emerging Alt. This past weekend, I was at Vans Warped Tour in Long Beach. Awesome time. I actually got a chance to chat with the guys in Joyce Manor, and I was asking them sort of about like the theme of this next song.
2: So, I used to go to this bar. It's about a bar that has... It wasn't really a bar you would choose to go to. It was just sort of a proximity thing. So, it was just kind of close to my house. And I would just go, end up going there. And then sort of about the people you would meet there. And sadly, it's sort of about people who you knew were very self-destructive. And you, years later, find out they died. And you're not like, what a shocker. You know, you're sort of like, wow, you watch that happen in slow motion a little bit, you know?
3: Yeah, yeah.
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1: All right, what's happened in the last 24 hours? We got a frantic text from Woody yesterday revolving around his medical situation. Are you okay? Do you want to share that with us, or do you need more time?
2: Am I okay?
1: Yeah, that's my question.
2: No, I'm not okay. And I blame you.
1: Okay.
2: The Wilcox whammy happened to me yesterday afternoon as my phone rings and I look down and it's my primary care physician, not the surgeon, not the anesthesiologist that I'm having surgery on Tuesday. So I pick up the phone and they're like, hey, calling to make an appointment for your pre-surgery physical. And initially, honestly, I thought could have been one of you pranking me. Because we've been talking about my gallbladder since February. I have been to 6 different doctors at this point. I have been referred out of network 3 times. And this is the first time I'm hearing the words pre-surgery physical for a surgery that was booked a month ago. And I said, well, I'm having surgery on Tuesday. Oh, well, that just means we've got Friday and Monday to get you in. I don't know if we'll have time for you. And you can't have the surgery if you don't have this physical. And that's when I lost it. I said, look, here, no, you will get me in or you will write a letter that said I had this physical. Well, we can't do that. And if you don't have the physical, insurance won't pay for the surgery. And then stream of conscious, it took every fiber in my body not to swear every swear word I've learned in my entire life at this poor woman who doesn't deserve it. It's not her fault. But why has nobody brought this up?
3: She should have something there that says when your surgery date is. The things that have happened with this practice, I would dig in. I would start naming names. Because if this is the way you run a business and treat people, I don't want to see what's behind the curtain. You know what I mean? You've been wronged by this group so many times. And it's a physical. Figure it out. It doesn't take that long. Well, it's not a biopsy.
2: And here's what I'll tell you. And in the text thread, Wilcox nailed it. The physicals that I've done for our insurance every year are like, all right, raise your right hand. Okay. Raise your left hand. You're good. Let's take some blood. To call it a physical is a joke. Okay, take your shirt off. Breathe deep. Okay, I'm going to put my stethoscope somewhere on your body. You're good to go.
3: So how did they leave it? Because, I mean, this is a solvable problem, and it needs to be solved in one way.
2: Oh, it was fantastic. They're like, you know, on Fridays, we only work until 1.
3: Well, a doctor's going to have to change her schedule.
2: I was like, cool. Well, you're getting, I don't know.
3: Okay.
2: One of two things is going to happen. I'm going to get this surgery and I'm going to have to sue you or you're going to get me in. Because they're like, let me see if we can fit you in. We'll call you back. And that's when I started texting you guys.
3: Have they called you back?
2: They did. But it was hours that went by.
1: That's so weird to me. First of all, I just can't imagine what's going on between these two medical practices that you're dealing with. But the fact that they would call you to schedule it and then you tell them the parameters and then they go, all right, we'll see you. Like, no, open up your damn calendar and let's settle this right now. That to me, like, what's she going to do? We're talking about 2 days and one of them's a half day.
2: Right.
1: Let's look at your calendar right now while I'm on the phone and let's get this settled. Like, it makes you wonder that she's going back and she's like, well, I guess we might have to actually do something tomorrow. Is anybody good with that? Like, she doesn't, it's not her fault, I guess, although this is a scheduling issue. So who knows? Maybe that was on her calendar to call you a week ago.
2: Correct.
3: This is on somebody. It's somebody's fault, not yours. That person needs to make it right. So if that person needs to get on the phone with you, if you need to stay until 2 or something like that.
2: Heaven forbid you should work until 2 o'clock on a Friday.
1: So you said they called back. What was the answer?
2: The doctor's going to stay late, and we've created an appointment for you.
3: Okay.
2: And I'm like,
3: we're so sorry we didn't get this scheduled sooner.
2: Oh, no. Oh, was there any apology? What are you talking about? I said, thank you for calling me back. You know, in the previous conversation, I said, here's the dynamic, and maybe you're missing this. I don't work for you. You work for me. We're going to make this happen. You're going to get an appointment for me, or I'm finding a new doctor. And I'm already looking for a new doctor because it's been so freaking horrible.
3: Thank you.
2: This is so close to the house and so convenient, but at what cost?
3: Well, if you need me to do a, to give any kind of rant on behalf of you, just I'm ready for it.
2: And my blood pressure's through the roof because I'm pissed. And if I go in there and they're like, whoa, you have really high blood pressure. Like, it's because of you.
1: I didn't even think of that. He goes in for the physical and they're like, oh, you can't have surgery on Tuesday. You're in terrible health. Like, that's another, but I'm sure that won't happen because, as you said, the physical is in name only. It's just a checkbox on a form for the insurance company.
3: Right, he's here. He's breathing.
2: They basically just wave their hands over your body. And if they catch any bad aura, they remove them.
3: Is that today then that they're staying
2: this
3: late?
2: Afternoon.
3: Okay, good. Let us know when that's done. I mean, I feel like I may need to go with you.
1: There's been a lot of chatter that once Woody has the gallbladder out, he'll be better at this job and that the gallbladder is what's been holding him back. Oddly, we did get a call from your gallbladder yesterday.
0: Guys, it's me, Woody's gallbladder. I wasn't going to call in, but I can't take it anymore. You guys keep blaming me for the bad jokes. I'm the reason Woody has ever had any good jokes. It's about to get worse.
1: I feel like you're only proving the bad joke part. Well, listen, I don't want to be the one to judge in this case. So, all right. Well, that's fun. That's a great way to start Friday morning. Supposed to be a celebratory day. And I guess in some ways that kind of is in the end. But 704-FEZ-3200, or if you're listening on the iHeartRadio app, hit the little microphone. That's the talk back button. One of the celebratory things we do is a little fun with golf audio. And so if you're new, you certainly don't have to be a golf fan. But we'll hit that for you next.
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For a second, I actually felt chilly on my car ride in this morning. I had the window open. And I'm like, why does it feel cold? I got to roll the windows up. It's the mid-60s. What is this, the middle of winter? It is the Woody Wilcox Show. It's 106.5 The End. It can't be the middle of winter because we've got some fun with golf audio on the way after Lenny Kravitz here on The End. Hang on.

0: So Panthers Fan Fest happening tonight at Bank of America Stadium. Looks like the weather is going to be great for that. It's 106.5 The End. Hang on. 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
0: So the Friday tradition this time of year is some Fun with Golf audio, and we've got that for you here. I can smell Fun with Football audio, though, around the corner. Yeah. I think that's what I'm smelling. You know, the first, I think I got this right, the first preseason NFL game is next week. So, I think I got that Thursday. Is that the Hall of Fame game? I'm going to say it is.
2: Yes, it is. Carolina Panthers, Arizona Cardinals.
0: There you go. So, savor the flavor of Fun with Golf audio. This is just stuff taken out of context from the broadcast. So you certainly don't have to be a fan of the game necessarily. You just have to be a middle schooler.
3: Another great example of what I was talking about with the color here. It'll be very dark and shiny down towards the hole.
0: You don't know that.
4: He hit a little too far behind the balls. And you can barely see his shoes there. Didn't quite get it come out as hot as he wants.
0: I don't know what's happening there, but it all sounds dirty.
5: Yeah, so much power. It's not particularly long, but it's chewy, and the ball will sit down in it.
6: It's the perfect length, I think. I think it's wonderful.
0: Wow. Slow down, you guys.
2: So somebody's like, gushing over
0: it. You like different sizes. That's fine.
6: A little underhanded release.
4: I like the 7, otherwise just a smooth 6 and straighten it out. He's got both in his hands, looks like.
2: Oh.
0: I mean, the weekend's here. Why not straighten out the 6?
6: Brooks Koepka now. Ooh, ooh, ooh. That was a tug all the way. That was not a good stroke for Brooks.
0: Some people like the tug.
7: Started really firming up yesterday. You could see there's no way to stop it. They're really firm. You can't put it in there very often. Yeah, at least I don't see him shaking it out, you know, and well, a little bit, that right hand.
0: I didn't know it could be too firm.
2: Johnson already in it. Good-looking stroke. Is it going to stay up? Is it going to stay up?
5: Looks very good. Swinging nicely.
8: A little smile after that one found the bottom. Not a lot went in. Past the hole that was hit by Wang.
0: Past the hole that was hit by Wang. All right, that's just a small piece. We got more, but that's your Fun with Golf audio. It will be up on the podcast after the show. Cool Beans will be putting that up, so we'd love to have you follow along.
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0: Elite Blood. You may have been listening to the Woody and Wilcox Show for a while, and you've heard us talk about Chelsea's husband, Frank, from Maine. And one of the big things that he's known for is waking Chelsea up at inopportune times. But there's something else that was on my radar, partly, and I'll explain this, how everybody could be a part of this. But remember, Frank has some sort of crazy blood type that all the blood places want. And I've never heard of anyone say that out loud about themselves. And yet, Frank is one of those people. I forget what it is, but he has a specific blood type that they all need.
2: It's type O negative.
0: Okay. And that's considered an elite blood type.
2: That's what they said in an email one time, and he never let it go.
0: Right. Well, why would he? Of course.
3: It's the one you can give to everybody.
2: Right.
0: I've gone down a blood wormhole this morning because I saw that for the second time in 150 years... Second time in 150 years, the Red Cross says they've reached crisis level on blood supplies.
2: Wow.
0: So, I mean, I don't follow along that closely, but when I saw that headline, I was like, okay, I'm in on this because I'm not familiar with what's going on. And I guess it's a combo of people not donating enough and then other situations where people need it and they can't keep it on the shelves long enough, et cetera, et cetera. But, and by the way, I remember Chelsea talking about in the past, and of course, everybody's not going to get this, but Frank's gotten like $1 million to donate blood or something. Like, usually when I think about donating blood, and I've done it, obviously, but it's like, hey, you know, here's a cookie and some juice and maybe here's a t-shirt or something. But Frank was like, yeah, I got like $150 or something. So I know some places and for some people, there actually are some solid incentives as well, right? I mean, what have you, through the years, Chelsea, what has Frank bragged about getting about blood?
2: Well, originally he did it just for the love of helping people, right?
0: Sure, and I think that's why most people do it, and that's why you should do it. But I was shocked that there are even anybody who's getting, you know, legitimate stuff in return.
2: Yeah, and depending on where you live, it's going to, you know, those are your options. But there are places that will give you gift cards starting out any blood type, like $50. But then occasionally they'll really want his specific blood type, so they'll offer him like another 100 on top of that. So he could just go in, it takes less than an hour, donate his blood, and have a $150 gift card that day.
0: See, I had no idea that was happening for anybody, regardless of your blood type.
3: Because I'm on the Red Cross's website right now, and under their gifts for donating blood, they're offering a Looney Tunes t-shirt.
2: Well, right. For some people, that's all it takes.
0: And again, you
3: nothing
0: know,
3: wrong with that, but
0: no.
3: $150 gift card is not a Looney Tunes t-shirt.
0: Right. And again, crisis level. Second time in 150 years that there's been this situation. So, you know, you're probably somebody who's like, yeah, I occasionally do it, and I do it out of the goodness of my heart. Well, maybe think about doing it again, I guess is the point, because obviously there is a situation at hand.
3: Ooh, if you donate between September 1st and the 20th, mystery item.
2: I've never heard of that. That's not a good one.
3: That's not the hook.
2: Mystery
3: that they
2: item.
0: Yes. Some of the stuff that I learned when I went down this blood wormhole, which is not the way I should probably phrase it, is do you know how long they can keep blood? Like you donate blood, it can sit on the shelf for a period of time.
3: Is it 40 days?
0: It's 42. Look 42. At the big brain on Woody. Why would you know that?
3: Somebody had thrown that fact out earlier, and I was like, wow, that's shorter than I imagined.
0: So just a fun fact. You can amaze your family and friends with that today. So, just throwing it out there because obviously we're all walking these same streets together, and that's a problem when something's happened only for the second time in 150 years. So get out there, and as Chelsea said, maybe you're not going to get any money, and that's okay. But
2: usually Nutter Butters and Diet Coke are available.
0: Listen, I don't get enough Nutter Butters in my life. So
3: amen, brother.
0: If that's what it takes, then that's what it takes.
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5: 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I used to go to this bar.

0: 106.5 The End. History is being made, not in a good way, and we'll share that information with you here in a second. Don't forget, FanFest is happening tonight at Bank of America Stadium for your Carolina Panthers.
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0: We mentioned a second ago, it is worth mentioning for sure, because this applies to everyone. For the second time in their history, and that's 150 years, the Red Cross has declared a crisis over a blood supply shortage. It's only happened two times in 150 years, so they obviously need donations badly, no matter where you go to donate blood. I appreciate your calls.
2: Hey there, you're talking about donating blood. There is a company called One Blood that is local to the Charlotte area that they do incentives for donating multiple times. So the first one will be a $25, the next one will be another $20, and then if you do X amount throughout the year, you can total up to about $250 on top of all the free snacks and then t-shirts. Love the show.
0: Yeah, I mean, there are a lot, and it depends on where you live as to what your options might be. But obviously, at the bottom of it, you're trying to help out humanity.
3: Yes, and your fellow American.
0: Relatively easy to do and not long and drawn out process. But if you're really looking for a payout, correct me if I'm wrong, and I've never gone down this path, I believe there are other liquids that you can donate as well.
4: Like my tears?
0: And I think they always pay you for that. I wasn't thinking of your tears, a little lower on the body. Mainly for the dudes, I think.
4: Okay.
0: But if you know where I'm going with that.
3: But that's not for everybody. They don't just pay out hundreds of dollars.
4: You can't just sell it.
3: Trust
4: on the corner.
3: Me. I have to pay them every time I go.
0: I don't think that's right, right? I mean, I think you can donate up to a certain amount of time down below, if you will, and that's a thing, right? People do that?
3: I believe you have to go through a certain amount of testing where you go in and give them a free sample the first time, and they sort of genetically break it down and go, yeah, you're a good candidate
4: they
3: for
4: don't
3: us.
4: Want everyone's. Is what I hear what
0: you
4: saying.
0: Mentioned that Frank has elite blood because of his blood type. I wonder if the other stuff is elite. And I'm not asking for. I'm sorry. Oh, it's not. You know already.
4: Oh no,
0: already?
4: They go back. No, think about it. You have to fill out forms, family history, all that kind of stuff. They'd be like, no. We don't need that. Stick with donating your blood.
0: Oh, you already know that Frank's is not elite. It's subpar, is what you're saying?
4: I'm just know like fertility clinics and whatnot, they're looking for a certain kind of background.
0: Mm-hmm.
4: And you've heard the stories about maybe some of the people in his family. I feel like they may preclude him.
0: Okay. You feel like, I thought I heard you saying like, oh, we've looked into it and his blows.
4: I wouldn't even try.
0: Okay, I don't know. Okay, well, I'll take you at your
4: word
0: for
4: it. But I don't
0: know
4: how all of that works.
3: I've never tried either, but with my family history, they would be like, you're not a good candidate.
0: Yeah. You think they'd rule you out just on sight?
4: Because of the cargo shorts? Probably.
3: Lock the door. That guy with the cargo shorts is back.
0: Sir, we didn't even need to test you. We can kind of see what's going on here. You're not interested in your...
3: Oh, my God, he's wearing Crocs.
0: There'll be no liquid from your body that we will accept in this building. You're not even allowed to use the bathroom, so get out. No, but obviously, in seriousness, yes. It is an important thing. Not the second part, but the first part, the blood part. I mean, the other one might be important, too, but you'll have to look into that on your own. I don't have any more detail on that, other than apparently Frank's is not great. 704-FEZ-3200. Talk back button is available to you on the iHeartRadio app as well.
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0: Hey, by the way, we have a little prize for you. You've made it this far through the week. It's Friday. We're going to have some tickets for Muse when they come through Charlotte, which is happening on the 10th of August at True Lion Amphitheater. 3 minutes from now, we'll give you the information you need to try and secure those tickets here at 106.5 The End.

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1: So here's your chance to get in with a couple of tickets to see Muse. 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It's The End.

Congrats to Jason in York, who just grabbed a couple of tickets to check out Muse, August the 10th at True Lion Amphitheater. We're going to have a chance for you to win even more than that coming up at about 8:30 this morning. So stand by for that.

0: Nice looking day shaping up. Man, it's actually, it's almost what you could call chilly this morning. I guess relative to 100, it feels cold when it's 65.
1: 15 degrees colder than it's been.
0: Yeah. So enjoy the couple of days. It looks like maybe rain coming in Sunday-ish.
2: The Woody and Wilcox Show.
0: All right, off the air, Chelsea was talking about, I guess, wondering if this is normal, that her father-in-law has bins in his garage that are designated for people when he dies, like stuff.
3: Yeah.
0: And correct me if I'm wrong, and I don't mean anything by this, is he dying?
3: No, but I think, you know, as you get older, you start thinking about those things and what you're going to leave behind and who's going to have to go through those things.
0: So you were saying, like, off the air that you'll be talking about something and he'll be like, you know what, I'm going to put this in your bin.
3: Yeah.
0: And, and it's the idea is that there's some product in the home, whatever it may be, and he's like, you know what, I know you like this. I'm going to put that in your bin that you will inherit when I pass away. And I've never heard of anyone doing it like that.
3: Oh, really?
0: So, I mean, is it like, so there's one for Frank and...
3: One for his brother, Tony.
0: For his brother, okay.
3: Yeah, but I mean, I've heard Frank say, Dad, I don't need that. Like, you don't need to put that in my bin because I'm going to throw it away eventually. It, like, minor things, but I think it's for him, for his dad, more than it is for Frank, like, to save that thing.
0: Because he feels like he's doing something for him?
3: Yeah.
0: Why would it be more for his dad?
3: Well, for whatever feelings he has about what he wants him to have when he's gone. But yeah, Frank's like, no, you know, I don't need that.
0: I literally just saw something yesterday that said nearly half of people say they would rather inherit nothing than have to deal with a loved one's, let's call it stuff. Without calling it something worse than that.
1: My mom lived in the same house for 53 years and had a box like you're talking about for my brother and for me, two different boxes. And when she was moving out of that house, she's like, I'm going to send you your box. And I said, set it on fire. Because she was collecting stuff from, like, here's your second grade, you know, report card. Why? What? Who would want that? Various, like, newspapers from specific days in history. It's, like, don't you want this?
3: And I would like to look at it at least, though. I like history and newspapers.
1: You can
3: and
1: do
3: my
1: that.
3: Past.
1: There's this thing called the internet now, and you can pull up any newspaper that you would want and read it on whatever day you would want. I don't need the physical thing. Like, it was, the box was probably 6 feet long by 3 feet across. It was huge.
0: Well, and I totally get it when you're moving out of a place that you might then sort through things and go, like, I'll put that over there for Woody. But that's funny to me for some reason that he now, not dying, not moving,
1: right,
0: is just like, you know what? I'm going to put that in your bin. That's funny to me for some reason.
3: Well, he's trying to make it easier, you know, after he passes for us, he says, and organize things. And my mom is
0: that's a huge thing, by the way.
3: My mom is even more aggressive about that, because when my grandparents passed away, they had so much stuff.
0: Right.
3: A company had to come in,
0: right,
3: and inventory everything. There was an estate sale. And she's like, Chelsea, I don't want to leave you with that,
0: right,
3: kind of burden.
0: Yes.
3: And so,
0: but my guess is, even though he's set aside bins with your favorite items in them, he's meanwhile got other stuff littered everywhere, probably, right? It's not like it's, oh man, I've really pared this down to almost nothing.
3: Oh no, it's not like living like a minimalist at all. He's getting more organized, but there's still a massive amount of stuff.
0: Same guy, by the way, right, who puts the Barack Obama figurine on the Thanksgiving table?
3: Yes.
0: Got it at a flea market?
3: Yes.
0: And not political.
3: No.
0: Just thinks it's fun.
3: And a piece of history. Because he also has other things and memorabilia
0: if
3: from history.
0: If he has that,
3: he has a lot of
0: shudder
3: stuff
0: to think what else
3: he
0: has.
3: He loves flea markets, and he's trying to get everything organized. He's going to sell some stuff. Like, he realizes that there's a lot of stuff. Like, but then also there are bins of koozies. A whole plastic tote in his garage of koozies, which we have enough of those.
1: I see a spinoff to Hoarders, right? This is, it's not quite
3: organized
1: hoarders. Organized Hoarders.
3: It's just a lot of stuff.
1: Yeah.
3: There's a bin of coasters, and not like some kind of artwork coasters, like the paper ones.
0: The bin for those is called the trash. Every Man, there's 100 koozies for every man, woman, and child on planet Earth.
3: Correct.
0: Way more than humans. Mm-hmm. Way more than blades of grass.
1: Fun fact, nobody has ever paid for a koozie.
0: Exactly. So, I mean, you can probably... Yeah.
1: And if you have, you're a sucker.
0: 704-FEZ-3200, talkback button. Maybe what we ought to do is, like, auction off, you know, your bin for charity or something.
3: I wonder what's
0: who wouldn't
3: in there.
0: Want that, right? There's some listener right now who wants...
1: Going deep into Chelsea's bin.
0: We're getting in your bin for those that need help. The talk back button also available to you. That's the little microphone there on the iHeartRadio app.
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0: Beautiful day shaping up. 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
0: Have you ever had a loved one pass away and then gone through their stuff and found something noteworthy? And I'll just leave it at noteworthy, like amazing or valuable or
2: shocking.
0: Shocking, I guess, would be the other way to phrase that. Chelsea was talking about her father-in-law having bins in the garage that are dedicated for each of the kids. And it's not like, I don't know, I just find that interesting because he's not, you know, on his deathbed or he's not, you know, doing anything else that's just collecting things for the kids someday. Probably nothing in there, Chels, that's going to surprise you, right? Because you're aware of what's in there. But
3: I bet there's some surprising things, but not necessarily like, oh, this is so valuable, but more surprising, like, why is this in here? Why has this been saved?
0: Jerry reaches out and says, I have a box of things that I've instructed a friend of mine to burn when I pass away.
2: I've heard of that. Burn bag or burn box.
0: That's a little different. So obviously not something valuable, I guess, but something that's going to get you in trouble, I suppose, is what he's alluding to in that case.
2: It could be just something that's embarrassing or... You just don't want your loved one to see?
3: I've told you that this seems kind of dark, but, you know, be prepared for anything. I told my sister, if anything happens, please, like, go to my house, go through my stuff, because I don't want our mom doing that. It might make her sad. Just to, you know, she doesn't need my journals from when I was 16, probably.
0: Do you need your journals from when you were 16? So you're saying you have your journals from when you were 16?
3: Of course. I haven't written the book yet. I'm going to need those. But, I mean, there may be things in your home that you don't need everybody in your family seeing. And if so, that's why my sister's got to go through, make sure there's no, like, questionable pictures or items.
2: Do you not have something like that, Wilcox? You don't have a friend that's going to delete your browser history right before your family goes through it?
0: I didn't keep a journal, so that's out. I don't have any secretive photos lying around.
3: You sure?
0: Yeah. Yeah.
3: I mean, I've got boxes of old stuff, you know, pictures, things from college, and I don't know what's in there.
0: I mean, you know, granted, you remember my mom recently passed away. So in the sense of getting things from somebody, you know, she had my baby teeth. She had, you know, birthday cards that had been given or that I gave as a child. You know, it was... There's a lot of stuff,
2: yeah, uh-huh.
0: But nothing, you know, like, oh my God, you know, this is amazing, or nothing, you know, incredibly damning, nothing along those lines.
2: I have just a half brother that lives in a different state.
0: Right.
3: Somebody's found that.
0: Yeah. No, I'm sure.
3: Secret.
0: Yeah.
3: But usually it's just like the, especially if somebody has a lot of stuff, there may be something valuable in there. But it's a lot to go through to get to that point. That estate sale of my grandparents was one of the most wild. I think they'd bought everything that was ever in Parade magazine, all the collections of plates, all of that stuff, imagine, for like 50 years. Some of it was worth more than I thought. A lot of it wasn't.
0: If you haven't been through that process, it's hard to fully grasp it because you think, like, well, just toss it all. Mm. It's not that easy.
3: Some people can.
0: It's years of work in many cases.
3: Right. Some people are like, put it all in the trash. I don't want to see any of it. But in my mind, I'm like, I got to go through it. Maybe there's something in here that we want or need, or maybe we'll find out about a secret family member.
0: 704-FEZ-3200 is one way to reach us. Also, if you're streaming on the iHeartRadio app, hit the little microphone. The talk back button is a great way to communicate as well.
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0: Don't forget, Charlotte Restaurant Week still going on through Sunday. 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
2: So after my father died, my mother started dating again. I was in my 30s, but then my mother died, and we were going through her stuff, and in a jewelry box, we found a tiny little envelope with some dates on it, and my brothers and I correlated it, too, when she started dating the man after my father died. The problem was the dates on it were, like, first time with Stan, and then a date, second time with Stan, and then a date. So we know what was going on there, and I don't know why my older mother kept this, but that's all we needed to know when we threw out the rest of her stuff. Have a great day.
3: See, that's why you have a burn box. I mean, put that in the burn box. Not that there's anything wrong with it. It's not illegal. But do you want your kids knowing that you, they knocked it out on April Fool's?
4: Is that really what it was, you think?
0: I mean, it sounds like what she's saying they thought it was, for sure.
4: Dates in a tiny envelope in a jewelry box?
0: I don't know. She was 20, I could see it. But I don't know what age we're talking about. I'd like to know her age, please. 704-FEZ-3200.
4: She was in her 30s by then. Her mom's got to be in her 50s or older.
0: At least, yep.
4: Is that what you start doing when you get to a certain age? Keeping track of your events?
3: Wilcox still has a blank page.
0: Huh? I don't get it.
4: For this decade, anyway.
0: 704-FEZ-3200. So, obviously, interesting things you found when someone passed away. But sometimes it's just what's also that you're dealing with when you see a loved one and what they've got.
5: Forget all the knick-knack paddywhack stuff. All of the, hey, this is your report card from third grade. My dad has a 80 by 75 foot shop. You cannot take three steps in that shop without having to step over or move something. We dread the day that we have to go through all that crap.
0: Well, I mean, but think of the positive side of that. You're going to get to see every time your dad had sex. So I'm sure it's all in a notebook there.
3: It's in a tiny envelope.
4: I'm sure there's some surprises in there if it's that full. That's what I'm worried about.
0: But that's the problem, is it'll take you 80 years to go through to discover maybe one nugget of interest.
3: Scott sends an email and says, I went through something similar to this last May. My mom moved into assisted living. I highly recommend hiring an estate salesperson. They're kind of expensive, depending upon how much you've got, but they can go through and sort of help you gauge what is worth something and what is not. Mm-hmm. You have to pay the money up front with the thought that once you have the estate sale, that money will be coming back to you and possibly more.
4: You do need help. You need an extra set of hands, people who know maybe what they're looking for, people who can take the emotion out of certain things for you.
0: Right, but those aren't the tough ones, right? The tough ones are going through boxes and finding things that have sentimental value and then deciding, am I going to keep that and what am I going to do with it? If you're talking about like furniture and all those things, that's easy. Granted, I agree with you about an estate sale. Most of them, by the way, they just take a percentage of what sells. So it's not like you have to pay them a bunch of money up front. We did that with my mom, and they take a percentage of everything that sells, and that's it. It's pretty easy.
4: But there are people who, professionals, who help you go through even the sentimental things to help you decide. They'll do it now, too, not even just to wait till it's your parents' stuff, because we do keep so much stuff. There are people who come help you go through that.
0: I don't know. I can't imagine that being helpful, but I'm sure everything exists. 704-FEZ-3200, talk back button. Does somebody already have a bin for you that they're saving? That's how this started, was Chelsea's father-in-law has bins in the garage for each kid.
3: Do you think he has a little notebook with the tally?
0: That'll be fun, Chels. That look says you disagree that'll be fun. Well, I don't know. You never know.
4: Well, I'll invite you over when that day comes.
0: I think that'd be fun. I appreciate the invite. Mm-hmm. Yep, let me know.
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0: So it's the Woody Wilcox Show, 106.5 The Ann. Nice looking day weather-wise. Good day for Panthers Fan Fest, which is happening tonight at Bank of America Stadium. 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
0: What interesting things have you or someone you know found in the aftermath of someone passing away?
2: So my next door neighbor a long time ago was a hoarder, an actual hoarder. Like, she had boxes of stuff stacked to the ceiling and, like, you know, walkways where you could, like, walk through the boxes and stuff. Anyway, she passed away, and her daughter had to come and go through her stuff. And this woman had $280,000 worth of these little Hummel figurine things that nobody knew she had in there.
0: Hummel figurine things. Anybody familiar with this?
3: They're like the classic little porcelain scenarios. And
0: let's see. Those are the stories that keep you from just being like, throw it all away. Because you would think, right, somebody who is a legitimate hoarder. You ever been in one of those houses? I mean, we've all seen the TV shows. I've actually seen it in person, too. And it's like, you're not going to assume that there's anything potentially in there that's worth anything.
4: A lot of times they're empty boxes. Magazines, newspapers, animals, food, like things to go through.
0: And then sometimes $280,000 worth of figurines. And that's what makes you keep coming back.
4: It's a needle in a haystack.
0: But you like, you can't, I don't know how you'd be able to sleep if you were just like, we threw everything away. I'm like, ugh. But you don't know what was in there.
3: How often is that happening though? 1% of the time?
4: Well, I mean, $280,000 is a lot, but there's probably something of value under all that.
0: I wouldn't be able to just toss it.
4: Yeah, I wouldn't.
0: I don't think you'd have to go through it.
4: Mm-hmm.
3: Match.
5: Cool. When my father died a few years back, we had to clean his house out. I was throwing everything away. Get rid of it. We ain't got time to go through it and play with it. People were like, oh, you should sell the comic books. You should sell the cards. You should sell the DVDs. You should sell the books. But the one thing we did find, he was dating a waitress for a while who worked at a strip club. She wasn't a stripper. He just served drinks there. But under his bed, we found like an 18 by 24 picture that he had taken of her where she was scantily clad. And I was like, I wonder if she wants this. But we threw it away. But it was surprising to find it. Y'all have a great day. I just recommend throwing everything out.
4: Why was it under the bed?
0: I shudder to think.
3: I think you know why.
0: I feel like it was there for when he needed it, if you know what
4: I mean. He can't bend down and get under the bed like that. You need to have it a little more handy.
0: Well, I don't know.
3: Please don't say handy.
4: For a second, I thought he was going to say he had found a picture of his own girlfriend, which would be strange if your father passes away and you're like,
0: oh, and your dad has a picture of your own girlfriend.
4: your
3: girlfriend. Which one? Right. Depends. Okay. Right.
0: I don't think any of them would be acceptable. Yeah. I find it interesting that you're saying, like, she was a waitress at a strip club, but very specific to say that she's not a stripper. Is that something that he was trying to drive home for everybody, I wonder? Or I'm just curious about that, too.
4: And did you work your way
0: up? Like, if every time he brought it up, he was like, she's not a stripper. She's just a waitress at a strip club.
3: That's like
0: he really wanted to make that distinction.
4: She's a waitress, then.
3: Yeah.
0: I don't know.
4: Why you got to add the location?
0: Yeah, I mean, well.
3: You know why? Because she was a stripper.
0: Right. I mean, that's fine, too. Hey, strippers need love, too. There's
3: internship. You're going to start as a waitress, and then we'll teach you how to work the pole.
0: Mm-hmm. And then they give you the photo, and then you put it under your bed. 704-FEZ-3200. Talkback button is available to you. That's another way to get through if you're streaming on the iHeartRadio app.
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All right, the Friday tradition rolls next. We've got some fun with golf audio. And if you're new, you don't have to be a golf fan. Just have to kind of be a middle schooler at heart. So stand by. We'll get to that next on 106.5 The End.

0: All right, it's 106.5 The End. We've got some fun with golf audio coming up here in just a second. Also, we're going to give you a chance to amp up your summer, which means you winning a pair of tickets to a bunch of different shows coming through True Lion Amphitheater this summer. And that opportunity for you is about 20 minutes from right now. We'll give you the information you need to make that happen. The other thing to keep in mind as we head here into the weekend is Charlotte Restaurant Week is happening through this weekend. 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
0: A lot going on this weekend. It's crazy. We're only a few days out from the first preseason NFL game, which is next Thursday. So we'll get into some fun with football audio here in the next few weeks. By the way, Spider-Man out today. I've already seen, this is not a spoiler, I don't think, this is help. There is something at the very end of the credits. Maybe you've already seen that if you're a huge fan. But they made you wait till the very end of the credits. So that's a thing. Meantime, what we've got here is stuff taken out of context of golf broadcasts that we point and giggle at because we're middle schoolers at heart.
2: Another great example of what I was talking about with the color here. It'll be very dark and shiny down towards the hole.
0: Right.
3: He hit a little too far behind the balls. And you can barely see his shoes there. Didn't quite get it to come out as hot as he wants.
4: What about his shoes?
0: I don't know. It sounded dirty, but I can't really make heads or tails of it.
5: Yeah, so much power. It's not particularly long, but it's chewy, and the balls sit down in it.
6: It's the perfect length, I think. I think it's wonderful.
0: Slow down. Don't make me separate you guys.
4: Everybody's got different preferences. It's okay.
5: Little underhanded release.
3: I like the 7, otherwise just a smooth 6 and straighten it out. He's got both in his hands, looks like.
0: The weekend's here. You can straighten out your smooth 6.
6: Brooks Koepka now. Ooh, ooh, ooh, that was a tug all the way. That was not a good stroke for Brooks.
4: It's unfortunate.
0: It's fun with golf audio.
7: Started really firming up yesterday. You could see there's no way to stop it. They're really firm. You can't put it in there very often. Yeah, at least I don't see him shaking it out, you know, and well, a little bit, that right hand.
0: What?
5: Johnson already in it. Good looking stroke. Is it going to stay up? Is it going to stay up?
8: Looks very good. Swinging nicely.
4: You know.
0: Is it staying up or is it swinging nicely? Is it both?
9: He knows this should go pretty good at the hole.
3: Very slick, needs to stay up. Wipe that a little bit, not allowing to release.
10: I agree with you, Steve. 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
9: Yeah, they're a little quick, aren't they, Greg?
0: It's fun with golf audio.
11: A little smile after that one found the bottom. Not a lot went in. Past the hole that was hit by Lang.
0: What?
5: Notice the angle between his lead arm and the shaft. He manages to get the face nice and square at impact, and the absolute most beautiful motion, he releases and gets unbelievable extension.
0: Those were the best when he would do those.
2: Behind the hole.
12: Yeah, David and I were talking about it before, Peter. Very shiny and firm.
0: Right. And finally, on this batch of Fun with Golf Audio,
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7: 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She puts a pounding on it there. Interesting to see if she gives it a shot in 2. 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
0: Right. 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

0: right, it's the Woody Wilcox Show. 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
0: I'll throw it out to Chelsea, like, and not just for Frank, maybe, but for anybody that you've been with. Can you see them faking a robbery that they then step in on to protect you as some sort of ploy, as a boyfriend or potentially your husband? You ever heard of anything like that?
2: No, I would hope that that would never happen.
0: There was the there was a movie with Jason Biggs, and I don't think I'm spoiler alerting it because I think it's already been out in the big screen. Now it's streaming on Hulu, which has an interesting name. It's called Untitled Home Invasion Romance.
2: Okay.
0: But it's a dark comedy, and apparently Jason Biggs' character hires a guy to save his troubled marriage. And so he goes on a romantic getaway, and then he has a buddy break in as like a robber.
3: Oh,
0: and
3: so
0: then the idea is he'll step up and thwart the robber, and that will, you know, be a great moment in their relationship. But instead, she kills the guy. So that's spoiler alert.
2: Most people would try therapy first. And then the therapist would be like, don't stage a fake robbery to make yourself look good.
0: Did you put that on paper for Frank
2: no,
0: when you guys got together?
2: But maybe we need to have a family meeting about this one. The only thing I've told my family is no snakes ever. I was like, you all think you're funnier than you are. So leaving, you know, a real or fake snake anywhere for me to find is absolutely not. Like, that's where I draw the line. But now I have to add, don't fake a robbery.
0: Or you could have, don't fake a snake. I mean, what if there's a snake and Frank steps in to save the day by dispatching the snake? I could see that being a thing. But you're saying don't do that.
2: No, don't do that.
3: I want a T-shirt that says, don't fake the snake.
0: Dispatch the snake.
3: What are you doing in there? Dispatching the snake.
2: So this movie sounds interesting.
0: It did sound interesting to me too, and I don't know. I didn't even look it up to see how it was doing in terms of ratings, but
2: I never heard of it, so that can't be good.
3: Released in September of last year, it's got 77% on Rotten Tomatoes,
2: okay,
3: and directed by Jason Biggs, his directorial debut.
0: Well, the funny thing is, you say you never heard of it, but it's so ambiguous, maybe not ambiguous is the right word,
3: beige.
0: But to call it Untitled Home Invasion Romance, you're like, it might not even resonate that you'd heard that before, because it's just descriptive terms. It doesn't sound like the title of anything.
2: But if they had called it Jason Biggs' Fake Robbery Movie, that would have stuck with me.
0: That would have stuck. You're right. That would have been more so. But that might have been more of a spoiler alert than they wanted to do. By the way, just FYI, with the Spider-Man movie that's out as of today, and I guess it did $50 million already in like the sneaks.
3: Pre-sales?
0: Whatever. No, like yesterday you could go
2: Thursday
0: to like a special Thursday preview or whatever.
2: Some places do.
0: Which
2: it
0: is better than many movies do in an entire weekend. And that wasn't even including today. But there is, and this isn't a spoiler, but I know a lot of times I do the same thing, especially in these types of movies. You're like, is there something in the credits at the end that I'm supposed to stick around for? Some nugget, some morsel? Apparently there is something at the very end. Like, it's not even in the middle, so you got to wait through even the whole where it says, you know, where it gives you the address of the studio at the end. And they're like, some guy named Jim filmed. It's after all of that stuff. So, but there is something if you want to wait around for that. So next week, Super Troopers.
3: I'm looking forward to that. Mm-hmm. There's been tons of clips that have been released on YouTube.
0: Yeah.
3: And super promising.
0: I agree. So we'll see if that's legitimate or not, because typically those previews are not great.
3: Yep.
0: And you go, man, if this is the best thing that's in the movie.
2: Right.
0: It looks good. And also, I believe Rory Scovel is in it.
2: Yeah, Woody told me that yesterday. He's been in everything lately.
0: He has been in a lot of good things lately. Yeah, he was in the Steve Carell show as well. Everybody even knows who Rory is, and you should, because he's one of the funniest out there.
3: Here's to him becoming the next Glenn Powell.
2: I was thinking about that, too.
0: Or the next Glenn Close, whatever it takes.
2: Right.
0: I'd watch him.
2: I feel like he and Fortune Feimster have had bit parts in 100 things lately.
0: Mm-hmm.
2: And somehow that's related to us.
3: That's called the Woody and Wilcox Pod.
0: That's right. It's all because they've been on our show. That makes complete sense, Chelsea. Well done. At least we get to pat ourselves on the back for that success.
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0: All right, who's seen the picture of the hiker who got one of his poles jammed through his body? I saw that yesterday. It's another example of, and I can't be the only one who feels this way. Now when I see most things online in social media or wherever, I almost assume that it's not real. And I don't know, I feel like this can't be a good thing if most of society feels the way I do. But apparently this one was real. So this guy and a couple of friends are hiking, and he's got those poles that some people use when they hike, you know, a trekking pole, I think they call it. He slips on a rock, and somehow it gets jammed into his body and comes out the other side. Did you see the pictures of this?
2: It looks unreal.
3: I saw the picture, and honestly, I thought it was fake.
0: Apparently, it's not. And it's interesting because we had quite a discussion. Was that last week or earlier this week about what happens when you get rescued by a helicopter? Mm-hmm. And do you have to pay that cost? And is it free? And I'll be honest, I still don't fully understand the whins and hows of that scenario. But in this case, this dude is impaled. It goes out. It goes under his arm and comes out his back. And somehow doesn't hit any vital organs.
2: I don't know how any of that happens.
0: So there are photos, and I'm sure you've seen them if you're on the internet at all, of this thing fully in one part and out the other part of his body. And it was like that for 7 hours. And his friends partly didn't call for help because of the helicopter cost thing that we talked about earlier this week.
2: Mm-hmm. That woman had heat exhaustion. The one who needed the helicopter ride.
3: Right. This one's a little bit different. This guy is a nurse and did a self-assessment from the story that I read where he's like, there isn't a whole lot of pain. I'm not bleeding.
0: Which, how is that possible?
3: Believe me, and that's why I wanted to bring it up, is not a lot of pain. I wasn't bleeding very much, and it wasn't moving, so let's just keep walking.
2: Yeah, I mean,
3: that's a bold move.
0: It looks like a magic trick. Like, imagine you're hiking and you come across this guy, like you're not in his group, and you're like, because he's shirtless now because of the thing, right? They had to look at it. So now you're shirtless. It looks like one of those fake arrow in the head things.
2: Right.
0: I only think of Steve Martin wearing that from the 70s. I'm sure somebody's worn it since, but it's like one of those, except it's around your body and it's a hiking pole.
2: Do we need to have warnings about hiking poles now? Because I've tripped over many rocks. The force you would have to land on that thing. How is it? Is it like a spear on one end? How does it happen?
0: Yes. Yeah. It is, essentially. That's right. I don't know how it happens, though, because it would have had to gotten flipped up. But I guess that's possible.
2: I'm going to need to see a reenactment.
0: And I mean, I will say, remember, I've told the story about when we had dart fights when I was a kid,
2: yes.
0: Which was, kids, that's always a smart move when you go down in your basement and throw actual darts at one another. But I took one to the thigh, and it was in all the way. The whole point was in, like up to the hilt or whatever you call the part of the dart that's not the pointy part. And it didn't hurt. And I pulled it out. No blood. Now, it's not the same as a 4-foot-long hiking pole that goes through your body cavity. But, I mean, there are scenarios that I've actually witnessed where you're like, that's a pretty bad injury, and then it's not. And there was never anything. Like, there was no negativity from it at all.
2: I guess if it hits right.
0: Other than my buddy was like, don't tell your mom! Don't tell your mom!
2: He was so worried
0: he was going to get in trouble by my mom. And
2: you guys are idiots.
0: She would have been like, that's all his fault, man. That's not your fault.
3: You guys were having a dart fight.
0: Right. It never occurred to us that any of us might get hit, apparently. That was the first time anybody got hit.
2: I'm glad it wasn't in the eye.
0: Oh, well, I mean, whatever, literally, Chelsea. Why you got to be such a prude about it, for crying out loud? I got Chelsea, two eyes.
3: Exactly. Not to brag.
2: Boys do dumb stuff.
0: Right. Boys do dumb stuff. So that's great news, is that you can apparently be impaled by a 4-foot pole. Pardon the expression. And
3: the lesson here is just don't hike.
0: I don't stop walking right now.
3: Right.
0: And I don't think there was any, do they expect anything negative for the future for this guy?
3: No. I saw a follow-up where, you know, he did get to the ER. They took it out, stitched him up, good to go.
2: That's amazing.
0: 704-FEZ 3200. Hiking injuries that you were impaled by a stick?
3: Hiking injuries. Trekking pole injuries.
0: What'd you do with your pole? 704-FEZ 3200.
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4: So just a heads up, you're going to have a chance at $1,000. 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

0: I said your hiking story's gone wrong just because that story, I'm sure you've seen it, the guy who impaled himself on one of his walking sticks as he was hiking in Montana, and it somehow missed every important organ, went in one side, came out the other side of his body. I mean, it's wild looking. I assumed it was fake. And ended up walking like another 6 hours or something with that thing lodged in his body.
1: When I was in high school, one day we hiked the Grand Canyon. And they tell you up front, they're like, listen, it's a reverse mountain. You hike down, and then you got to get yourself back out. And, you know, being a teenager, and I'm like, oh, you're hiking, it's just walking. I don't think I took that much water. And it's the desert, so you don't realize how much you're sweating. It just, like, evaporates off of you. By the end of the day, they're, like, basically hauling me out of there. I started drinking a lot of water, and there's some kind of thing where your body just either overabsorbs the water or something like that, and it's like you're drunk off of water. It was so bizarre. But there were helicopters all day long just hauling people out of there. You know, there were some sightseeing helicopters, but you would hear them come in, and they were low, and they were picking people up. And there's enough places to land, so it's not like they were dangling from a rope, but it was all day.
0: And that was the thing about this guy who impaled himself is his with his friends. And they're like, you don't want to call for emergency services because it's just like we talked about earlier, like the cost of the helicopter. And I'm still unclear about that because I feel like we got two different answers when it comes to being rescued by a helicopter. But somebody was like, you know, cost you $70,000 to get rescued by a helicopter. But then I know we heard that in a national park or something, it's right. The search and rescue is covered. So I still don't know that answer. And that's probably something that we should know because here's a guy who walked 6 hours impaled by a stick because maybe bad information on how the helicopter part works. I don't know.
2: Maybe he's just really frugal.
0: Well, that's what I'm saying. It might have been nothing. That's right. What I'm saying. Right. You may be making a life-changing decision based on information that's not accurate on what it costs to get extracted with a helicopter.
3: Mm-hmm. But amazing how many people just, you know, to the caller's point, they're like, oh, it's just walking, and are so unprepared. So it's a chance to revisit all that.
0: Well, great, by the way, too, that you were in a high school field trip, and so somebody there might have been somebody who was chaperoning who should have been paying a little bit more attention. Not easy to do, I get it, and you can't make everybody drink, but there's going to be a lawsuit if you're not careful.
2: A dude was just rescued in Arizona who went hiking to the top of a mountain, and it was like 115 degrees out.
3: Yeah. That's not recommended.
2: Like, that should cost the $50,000 because anybody who's hiking in that weather is clearly just going, I don't care.
3: Why don't they start put up warnings or different flag colors like they do at the ocean with currents and riptides and things like that? And if it's a bad situation for hiking, then a flag goes up and maybe a sign that's like, if we have to come get you, you will be paying for it.
0: They do that for fire hazard, I believe, but not for heat. Not that I'm aware of.
2: Dude was 72 years old and hiked a mountain in 115 degree weather.
0: Well, but so devil's advocate on that one. I don't know if you've ever been to Phoenix for an extended period of time. I don't know where this was, but essentially you'd never do anything if you didn't do anything when it was 110 degrees. That's every day in the summer.
3: Well, then you don't hike there. That's it.
0: You don't live there.
2: And by the way, you can do stuff inside.
0: Well, I know, but
3: you want to go hiking, you're going to have to travel someplace it's where
0: like,
3: it's not.
0: It's go like living in Alaska, though, and everybody's like, oh my God, you left your house when it was 5 below? And I'm like, yeah, I'd never leave my house in the winter if I didn't. You know, it's that sort of same thing. Like, you figure out how you do it safely, but it's not like you can't ever get out and do anything when it's over 110. You have to.
3: Or you have to change your location, because, again, if it's 5 below, maybe don't go on a hike.
0: Just bring a butler with you who's going to fan you and spritz you with water.
2: Feed you grapes.
3: Carry you down the mountain.
0: All of that, yeah. I mean, come on, man. What the heck's wrong with you? Can't hide radio money. 704-FEZ-3200. Talk back button is also available to you.
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Yes, I did mention earlier that my friends and I would have dart fights when I was a kid. And Chelsea, I think you thought like, oh, Wilcox is an idiot, which is accurate, but not the only one is how I would phrase that. So I do feel vindicated. 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
1: We're talking about the guy who hiked for 6 hours after impaling himself with the walking stick, whatever it's called, and literally was in one part of his body and out the next, like an in and out situation, and miraculously is doing okay. And part of it was didn't want to call for help because he'd always heard that it was really, really expensive if you had someone come rescue you on a mountain. We were talking about dumb things that have happened, including me having a dart fight with some of my buddies. Apparently, I'm not the only one.
3: When I was really young, me and my cousin used to do the same thing, but it was out in the front yard. And he threw a dart all the way across the front yard, and it stuck right into the bridge of my nose and just hung out. Just hanging there. Don't know how I didn't catch an eye. Don't know how I made it. But, yeah, I caught a dart in the nose.
1: You and me are brothers, man. That's what's happening. I took one in the thigh. You took one in the nose.
4: Frank and his friends used to throw bricks at each other.
1: Bricks?
4: Yeah.
1: Okay.
4: Like riding.
1: In anger or just in fun? Because this was not in anger. This was a game that I was playing. Where you'd hide around the corner of the wall and then you'd jump out and throw a dart at the other guy.
4: Yeah, it was a dumb boy game. Mm-hmm. Yeah, they'd be on bikes or something. Oh, try to dodge this brick. Ha ha. Stupid.
1: That's what makes us tough, Chelsea. That's why I'm the man I am today.
0: Oh, I hesitate. Okay. We used to throw oranges at each other, which is. Get into orange fights.
4: Southern California.
0: Yeah, very Southern California. Very soft. It's not pointy. It's not a brick. It pales in comparison.
4: Look, I've seen some big oranges. I don't want to be hit hard with one of those either.
0: Yeah.
4: But compared to
0: a dart or a brick. Choice between dart, brick, or orange, I'm going orange 100% of the time.
1: Right. You're rarely going to be impaled by an orange.
0: Yeah.
1: If you are, I want to see the photos of that.
0: And then you just cured your scurvy, so you're good to go.
1: Right. So it is healthy in some strange way. Speaking of things that happened.
5: Hey, guys. So I'm listening to this story about how the guy got impaled when he was hiking. Man, one time I was overseas hiking, like, Pakistan and India in the Himalayas and stuff. And, like, for 6 straight hours, I just farted.
4: Is that the whole story?
1: That's the whole story. You should have called a rescue helicopter for that, man. I want to hear that call.
4: Did that solve a problem?
0: I was going to say, call the helicopter, and it just fans away all the fart.
1: Hello, 911. I've been farting for 6 hours. Send someone immediately.
4: Is there a warning about that? Like when you take certain medications or if you have hiccups for 2 days?
1: I don't know.
4: You have to see a professional?
1: Was it a Pakistani joke? I don't know what he was doing there.
4: I hope not.
1: But 704-FEZ-3200, talk back button. Still more dangerous than an orange fight.
0: Yep.
1: So you're always welcome.
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Someone has said something on our voicemail that I have never heard anyone say on our voicemail. So stand by. We'll get to that here in a second. It's Woody and Wilcox. It's 106.5 The End, and you're always welcome to 704-FEZ-3200 is one of the ways to get through.

0: 106.5 The End, Charlotte Restaurant Week still going on. 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It's a great way to try a new place. 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It's been a long week. Not that I wouldn't have said that on Monday anyway.
1: Right.
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0: The idea of finding stuff that was left behind by a loved one after they had passed on, that was a topic earlier this morning, and we had gotten a call like this.
3: So after my father died, my mother started dating again. I was in my 30s, but then my mother died, and we were going through her stuff, and in a jewelry box, we found a tiny little envelope with some dates on it, and my brothers and I correlated it too when she started dating the man after my father died. The problem was the dates on it were like first time with Stan and then a date, second time with Stan and then a date. So we know what was going on there, and I don't know why my older mother kept this, but that's all we needed to know when we threw out the rest of her stuff. Have a great day.
1: And that was 700 pages long.
4: Any other notes? I'm like, it's maybe something else was going on. I don't know. What else was Stan doing?
0: Put that up on the mantle as a good reading. If somebody comes over to visit. Then we got this.
5: Good morning, beanbags. So talking about going through people's things after they pass, just to give you my side of it. My father passed last August. He had a girlfriend at the time, and they lived together. None of us cared for her too much, but anyways, she kept all of his stuff, went through it all, you know, helped her with the grieving process. We had to fight to get maybe 50% of it, and what we ended up with was junk that was probably going to go to Goodwill. I would have given anything to get all of it and go through it. Pound effing sand, Christine.
4: I mean, depending on where you are, was anything in writing?
0: Maybe not worth the fight.
4: Oh, maybe
0: I mean,
4: not.
0: It sounds like he would have loved to have gotten that stuff, though. So I don't know what we're talking about.
4: Now I'm mad at Christine.
1: But, yeah. I want a T-shirt that says "Pound Effing Sand, Christine."
0: I don't think anybody's ever said that on the Fez line before. So somebody mark that down, and then when we die, somebody will find that note when he said that. But occasionally, you do find something amazing.
6: So my next door neighbor, a long time ago, was a hoarder, an actual hoarder. Like she had boxes of stuff stacked to the ceiling and, like, you know, walkways where you could, like, walk through the boxes and stuff. Anyway, she passed away, and her daughter had to come and go through her stuff. And this woman had $280,000 worth of these little Hummel figurine things that nobody knew she had in there.
0: Which is an amazing story and a terrible story all at once, because now everybody who has a loved one with crap everywhere is going to be like, but there might be $280,000 worth of something in here if I throw it away.
1: Yeah, but it's only $140,000 thanks to Christine.
0: Go pound sand, Christine.
4: Right. You got to do it, though. You got to go through that stuff. Maybe start doing it now.
0: It is a huge, yeah, no kidding. I've seen it from all angles, and it is a huge process. So get ready for that, because it's fun, especially after you're grieving, after a loved one has passed away. Like, it's a real double whammy. It's maybe you find $280K in it, though.
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4: 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Stuff that sounds weird out of the broadcast. 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
0: Of course, there's a lot going on this weekend. Spider-Man opens up. We're like 6 days out from the first NFL preseason game.
2: It's crazy.
0: Panthers are playing in the Thursday night Hall of Fame game this coming week. A lot going on. But we're still in fun with golf audio season, which is one of our favorite seasons. If you're new, that just means we take stuff out of context from the broadcast and point and giggle at it because we're idiots.
3: Another great example of what I was talking about with the color here. It'll be very dark and shiny down towards the hole.
4: He hit a little too far behind the balls. And you can barely see his shoes there. Didn't quite get it to come out as hot as he wants.
0: What's keeping him from seeing his shoes? I'm a little confused about that and a little concerned about that.
5: Yeah. He has so much power. It's not particularly long, but it's chewy and the balls sit down in it.
6: It's the perfect length, I think. I think it's wonderful.
2: And delicious.
5: Little underhanded release.
4: I like the 7, otherwise just a smooth 6 and straighten it out. He's got both in his hands, looks like.
2: Two-hander.
0: Double fist in it.
6: Brooks Koepka now. Ooh, ooh, ooh, that was a tug all the way. That was not a good stroke for Brooks.
0: It's fun with golf audio.
7: Started really firming up yesterday. You could see there's no way to stop it. They're really firm. You can't put it in there very often. Yeah, at least I don't see him shaking it out, you know, and that, well, a little bit, that right hand.
2: It's the weekend. Give it a right hand shake.
0: Sure.
2: Johnson already in it. Good looking stroke. Is it going to stay up? Is it going to stay up?
5: Looks very good. Swinging nicely.
8: He knows this should go pretty good at the hole.
4: Very slick, needs to stay up. Wipe that a little bit, not allowing to release.
9: I agree with you, Steve. It just the last couple of strokes he's had, he's looks like he's lost his rhythm a little bit.
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1: Well, we learned a lot on today's show, the Woody update, and there was another medical update. Remember, Woody goes in Tuesday. So far,
2: for don't whammy me again
1: for his gallbladder. And yesterday after the show, he got a call and they said, well, you know, you have to come in for a pre-surgery physical or we can't do the surgery. So today he was able to get it done. Supposedly, he'll go in for his physical.
2: I'm going to go Instagram live.
1: Please do. That'd be great. I think everybody would enjoy that.
2: Break all kinds of HIPAA laws or whatever it is.
1: So we'll find out what that entails. The other stuff is the new Spider-Man movie is out. Also kind of interested in this movie called I Want Your Sex. Have you followed along with this? Olivia Wilde and Cooper Hoffman.
2: Was that Philip Seymour Hoffman's son?
1: I believe it is. Mm-hmm. I won't tell you any more about it, but keep in mind today as you go about your business, I probably don't need to tell you. Also, National Avocado Day. So, according to experts, by the way, eating an avocado every day may decrease heart disease risk in adults with obesity.
3: It's very specific.
1: So, Woody, maybe have an avocado before you go to the physical.
2: I'm no longer obese.
1: Oh, that's right. By the way, the last Cape Fear of the series dropped today. So for those of you still watching it. Also, it's the streaming debut of that Jason Biggs movie called Untitled Home Invasion Romance, which actually looks pretty good. Dark comedy. I guess it was already on the big screen. But maybe most importantly, we received this call and it's led to a few others.
4: Good morning, Beanbags. So talking about going through people's things after they pass, just to give you my side of it. My father passed last August. He had a girlfriend at the time and they lived together. None of us cared for her too much. But anyways, she kept all of his stuff, went through it all, you know, helped her with the grieving process. We had to fight to get maybe 50% of it. And what we ended up with was junk that was probably going to go to Goodwill. I would have given anything to get all of it and go through it. Pound effing sand, Christine.
1: We just got this.
5: I think we just got our new catchphrase. Anytime something bad happens, pound sand, Christine.
4: Pound effing sand, Christine.
5: Pound sand, Christine.
1: I apologize to anybody named Christine.
2: I like it.
1: You're going to not want to listen to the show anymore. 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You can grab that. Cool Beans putting it up right now. Love to have you follow along on social media because it will be important to follow along with Woody's drama, his medical drama. He may go live at the doctor today when he tells him to pound sand, Christine. Hope you have a great weekend. Intern Dave, what do you got for us?
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106.5, the end. Charlotte's rockin' alternative. We made it to Friday. We're all a little duct taped together, but we look good, and you're about to win $1,000. I'm Teresa. Your keyword is after Edge Hill double take right here. 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

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I'm already seeing lists for like your Labor Day getaways and where to go for the weekend. We're already looking at Labor Day. Let's just pause and enjoy the last day of July, shall we? We are 106.5 The End. 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
16: 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Dwight Howard and Coach Nick Young bring the L.A. Riot against

106.5, The End, Charlotte's Rockin' Alternative. It is Friday, all about the music and the free stuff. So let me just get you teed up and ready. Right there at 11:15. I could see it. 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

106.5, The End, Charlotte's Rockin' Alternative on a Friday. I'm here to play you Green Day, then give you a keyword to win $1,000 in gas cash. 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

Just a reminder, if you want to turn yourself into a human rocket ship, Dunkin' dropped their iced coffee buckets this week. They do the job. You just got to commit. 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We are 106.5 The End.

Just a little reminder, Panthers Fan Fest is happening today. 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

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Good luck.

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Coming up this hour, Yellow Card, Better Days, Breaking Benjamin, Candlebox. Oh, it's good. We are 106.5 The End, Charlotte's Rock and Alternative. You're

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It's the best way to hit me up. I mean, that red talk back mic is what's going to win you tickets again later on at 2:30. Plus, you could holler at me with requests or anything. Just say, hey, Teresa, can I hear Candlebox? And I could probably play it for you.

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0: Here's another great winner from this week, $1,000.
1: Oh my God, no way. No way I actually won. I can't believe I won. So we gotta be shaking.
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Coming up after 2, I'm going to tell you what feet juice is. 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

106.5 The Edge, Charlotte's Rockin' Alternative. I'm Teresa, getting you ready for $1,000 of gas cash. That keyword for the win is after this. Good luck.

106.5 The End, and our friends at Doors by Nally helping you amp up your summer, getting you into the biggest shows at True Liont. And I will do another hookup after Bad Omens here, so get your iHeart apps ready.

So I'm scrolling the internet. I see feet juice. I'm curious. I click it. I regret it immediately. So I'm going to take you down with me. In China, well, now listen, it's in China. They dip their feet in buckets of fruit juice and lemonade, then sell the drinks to curious fans for $7 a cup at like conventions. And I'm like, ew, it started in California. People in California were doing this at a convention and it spread to China. Can we end this insanity? They were selling it at $10 to $15 a glass. That's wild. Nirvana, get me out of here. We are 106.5 The End.

I got to get out of here. We are 106.5 The End. Charlotte's Rockin' Alternative. I'm Teresa. Thank you guys for letting me again be part of all your moments during the week. Have a good weekend. Be safe. Have fun. Look out for one another. And I'll see you guys Monday, 10 a.m. Rozak is next. I love you.

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So I know if you're at work, you've been wanting to get out of there since noon. 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

0: Insurance isn't the same as having State Farm. 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

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The idea is that each release brings together different artists with different influences to create a unique sound. 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
0: Absolutely. All right. 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

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And now you do what they told you. And now you do what they told you. And now you do what they told you.

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